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22: Brought to you by ShoeMate, the official air conditioning of summer. From Channel 2's chief meteorologist Brad Nitt, sunshine tomorrow for 4th of July. It's going to be a hot one. We have an overnight low of 76. Temperatures rising to 97 in downtown Atlanta.

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18: weather. 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From Channel 2's Chief Meteorologist to Brad Nitz. We have an overnight low of 76. Sunshine tomorrow for 4th of July. Temperatures rising to 97. It's going to be a hot one.

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America is celebrating a big birthday tomorrow, July 4th on B98.5, 90s 2K. And today, this song, very fitting. 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

2 to New York City and tickets to see Harry Styles, plus one grand prize winner will receive a trip for two from September 10th through the 12th. 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
19: 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From Channel 2's chief meteorologist to Brad Nitz, lots of sunshine tomorrow. Temperatures warming up. We have an overnight low of 76 and a high of 97 for 4th of July.

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Okay, we made that number up. But it sounds good. The 90s 2K and today while you work. 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
2: So Drex is the master of asking questions.
3: A million and Mr. one questions.
2: Mr. Inquisitive.
4: This is the greatest question of all time.
2: We'll decide.
4: There's an inmate in Iowa is serving a life sentence. Okay, he was a murderer or whatever. He gets like a kidney stone infection and dies. They take him to the hospital. This inmate, they take him to the hospital. He dies. His heart stops 5 times. The doctors are able to resuscitate him and bring him back to life.
2: Huh.
4: So that happened in 2015.
2: Okay.
4: Well, he's sitting in his cell in 2016 going,
2: wait a second.
4: I died already. I technically served my life sentence. So now he's got a lawyer and he is lobbying to get released from jail because he technically already died. So the greatest question of all time, Tad, Kara, should this inmate go free? I mean, it's a good question, isn't it?
2: It's a darn good question.
4: It's a good question. I know you guys give me crap all the time.
3: You really think this is a good question?
4: I think it's the greatest question of all time.
3: This is absolutely ridiculous. No, this man does not get out. He murdered someone.
2: Yeah, but that was old him. This is new him. He's been revived.
3: It doesn't matter.
2: He was reborn. He died and came back to life.
3: No, no.
2: 5 times,
3: Kara. No, no, no.
4: Does it make a difference that he actually had a DNR, do not resuscitate, when he was brought to the hospital? The DNR means if he's dying or he's going to die, like, don't resuscitate him. Don't try and make him live longer.
3: But they did.
4: But the doctors ignored it, and they brought him back to life anyways. So he technically was ready to go. He was ready to end his life.
3: No.
4: He was brought back not of his own accord or choice.
2: Here's the question that'll help decide this.
4: Okay.
2: Was he pronounced dead?
4: I love that you asked that question, Tad Lemire, because the answer is he was pronounced dead.
2: Set him free.
3: No.
2: He goes free.
3: Oh, my gosh. No.
2: Absolutely. 100,000.
3: But
2: the man
3: you?
2: Was pronounced dead
3: he
2: by doctors that didn't.
4: This conversation not only continues here in our studio, in our office, but then in your office for the rest of the day.
2: And kitchen tables around America. Thank you.

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1: What did your parents do to embarrass you? What do you do to embarrass your kids?
2: My dad seemed to think of himself as a bit of a comedian. So whenever I'd have friends over at the house, he would do his little spiel and try to embarrass us. But the worst was when he would pick us up from school. He had a convertible Corvette, and he would wear a latex cone head that would stick out of the top and would pull up and scream for us to come get in the car, but like in the cone head voice.
1: I love it.
2: Ridiculous.
3: Well, when, you know, when growing up and your parents would embarrass you, there's like two sides. There's either the parents that they are doing it on purpose, they've got a routine ready to go. And then the other side is the parents that don't even know they're embarrassing their kids. It's just who they are.
2: My dad used to go hard. It was his goal to embarrass us and turn us red.
1: I guess a lot of people use the carpool line.
3: Okay.
1: And it's a little brainstorm here. How to embarrass your kids. Catherine.
4: I will, especially my high schoolers, will drop them off or pick them up at school, and sometimes we'll turn up the radio and get out and start dancing, and they do not like that.
2: You actually get out of the car and start dancing.
4: Yes.
1: And what are you trying to accomplish by doing all of this?
4: I don't know. I just like to see them smile. My mom would do stuff like that, and I have 10 children, so I have different tactics that I use to try to embarrass them all.
1: You have 10 children?
4: Yes.
1: Do you think maybe you just do these things to prevent yourself from crying all the time?
3: Can you? Children? I wonder if that woman is the same as my mom. Like, the more you say, like, Mom, please don't embarrass me, or Mom, can you just, when you do that, it's like pouring gas on the fire. Mm-hmm. Yeah.
1: The funny thing you do to embarrass your kids. Good morning, Sarah.
5: Hi. So my mom started doing this thing to me that her grandma or her mother also did to her. Whenever we go somewhere and there's somebody around, she rolls

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2: Here's a quick money-making scheme for you, Drex.
3: Mm-hmm.
2: You thought you'd thought of it all.
3: You say scheme in my name so like aggressively mm-hmm. together.
2: No, I say it so comfortably. It just rolls off the tongue.
3: It's like meat lover's pizza.
2: So apparently you can buy the rights to jingles that are used in commercials from the person that wrote the song so that every time that commercial plays, you're making money from the royalties because you own the rights
3: brilliant.
2: To the song.
3: Well, and wow. a lot, you know, like a lot of artists and record labels are selling catalogs to these big hedge fund companies
4: right. uh-huh.
3: so that the hedge fund companies can get returns down the line and the record labels and the artists are getting the money up front.
2: So, for example, this just came out in the news. Folgers doesn't own, they didn't write the best part of waking up is Folgers in your cup. Was written by some dude who now has sold off the rights to the song for $90,000. Basically, that song through Folgers commercials makes about $11,000-$12,000 a year.
3: A year?
2: Right. So he's banking on they're going to continue to use that jingle. He's going to keep getting the royalties and it's going to go beyond the $90,000 that he spent.
3: It's a great investment.
2: It's
3: spend
2: a great
3: 90
2: investment.
3: To get 12 a year to cap rate? Oh, boy.
2: Oh, boy. I don't know what you're saying I don't understand. But what I can do is, you know, we like to do like Beat Shazam kind of things.
3: Yeah.
2: So what I did was I pulled some three iconic jingles.
4: Oh, God.
2: I want to see if you guys can identify these jingles.
3: Okay.
2: You just need to tell me the product. Here's number one. Who wants to take it?
3: Oh, that's
4: easy. Oh, that's Liberty Insurance.
3: Liberty.
2: Correct.
3: Limu, emu. And Doug.
2: Jingle number two.
3: Oh, I worked with
4: O'Reilly.
3: Worked with a woman in radio. Her name was Riley. Whenever that commercial come on, she'd go, me. I'm like, oh, God.
2: O'Reilly is correct. This one, I couldn't get the first time I heard it. Like I said,
3: oh,
2: I feel like that's the toughest one.
3: 800.

0: Good morning, Jamie.
1: I gotta hit that panic button.
0: What's going on?
1: I think my husband and best friend are in a romantic relationship.
2: Ooh.
0: What?
3: Your best friend, you said?
1: Yeah. She does live with us for a couple of weeks now, actually. So
0: she lives with you?
1: Yeah, her husband's overseas, so.
0: Like, is he in the military?
1: Yeah, yeah.
0: Okay. Mm-hmm. All right, so she's in your house. That's never good.
3: Yeah, well, that's step one.
0: That's yeah, exactly. What makes you think that there's something going on?
1: It's just that she's been, like, strangely overly complimentary of him, and he is suddenly into things that interest her.
0: Well, that alone doesn't mean all that much. I don't know, Drex, if this is the same for you, but I'm the least interesting person in my wife's life.
3: Sure.
0: So I can see how you have somebody new there. She suddenly wants to hear all of his old boring stories and laughs at his stupid jokes that she's heard
2: a million. And coming from your best friend's perspective, like, she's staying in y'all's house. So I'm sure she's trying to make him feel comfortable and kind of
0: fit in.
2: Yeah.
0: This could actually be good for a relationship. A little competition.
1: But I'm just sitting there like a third wheel. It's like they're talking around me.
0: Yeah.
3: But that's it, though. Just them having a conversation is like getting your red flag up.
1: It made the hair on the back of my neck stand up at first. But I was like, just listen, you know, like maybe all the things that you were just saying. Mm-hmm. Right. But then it was just this look that they gave each other, like they're hiding a secret in plain sight. You know that look?
0: This is, you're entering into women's intuition territory,
2: like,
0: here.
2: Like a little secret they're keeping that only they know and nobody else does.
0: The
2: kind
0: knowing
2: of thing.
0: Look.
3: So that was it? It was just a look, like a women's intuition thing? It was nothing specific?
1: Well, my best friend came out of the room she's staying in a few nights ago, and we were all just going to watch TV, no big deal. But she wasn't wearing a bra. And it was just obvious, like, I swear, I just caught this little look. They shot each other from across the room like they were being naughty.
0: Like, he noticed that she wasn't wearing a bra. And
3: she was almost doing it on purpose.
0: Oh, boy.
1: Yeah.
3: Is that, I don't know, Kara, like, if you came to stay at my house because Ryan was out of town, would you walk around without a bra in front of me and my wife?
2: Not at your house, but if I was at my best friend Autumn's house, I would walk around with no bra
3: and
2: not have a problem
0: and
2: with
0: her
2: it.
0: Husband?
3: And her husband.
2: Yeah, I mean, it's my best friend.
0: Mind?
2: I wouldn't be creeping on her husband in the first place and it wouldn't bother me.
0: But you would have no problem wearing...
2: Or if Autumn was staying at my house and wanted to walk around with no bra, I wouldn't care.
1: I know them and I saw the look.
2: So have you talked to your husband about this at all?
1: Yeah, and he told me that I was being crazy because every woman loves to hear that they're crazy.
2: Yeah.
1: And I'm probably just about other things going on.
0: I think it's lazy for your husband to say, oh, you're acting crazy, it's on you.
2: Yeah.
0: Like, guys, you need to be prepared with something. Like, you need to make your lady feel better about however she's feeling, especially if there's nothing going on.
3: We don't have that many boxes open in our head, Taz. Like, we've only got the NFL box open.
4: Oh, you're
3: or
4: crazy.
3: Or we've got the food box open. We don't have the, like, disengage wife box open.
0: But that's not certainly what Jamie was looking to hear. What Jamie wants to hear is, absolutely, there's nothing going on. This is your friend. This is your best friend. She's also married. And her husband is overseas serving our country. How would I ever dare do something like that?
2: Jamie, have you confronted your friend? Have you said anything to her about it?
1: Not yet, but if she's going to give me the same thing, then I'm going to be really alone in this house.
2: Because I don't know. Oh, I would go after my best friend first before I confronted my husband.
3: You would? Really?
2: Yeah,
3: oh,
2: because
3: wow.
2: I'd be able to pull the truth out of my best friend quicker than I would my husband.
0: All right. We'll get some advice for Jamie. Find out what you think about this coming up next on the Tad, Drex, and Kara Show.

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1: Jamie thinks her husband is cheating on her with her best friend, and they're both under her roof right now.
2: Yeah, the best friend's been staying with them for the last few weeks, and she says the two of them, like, are in their own little world, and she's this third wheel. What really sent Jamie over the edge was the look that her husband gave her best friend when the best friend walked out of the room, not wearing a bra, and they, like, kind of glance at each other.
1: Chilo on the Tad, Drex, and Kara show. Good morning.
3: I say you do not bring a woman. Starting from there, you can't have charity feelings, moments to say, I'm going to shelter my friend because of whatever reason, because she's going to go after your husband. Things happen.
1: The thing about having another female in the house is that they're there for wine time. They're there for bedtime. They're there for those late night activities.
4: But this is also supposed to be her best friend. And if this is really a friend, then she's not there trying to push up on her husband for any reason.
1: Yeah, I don't know. Like, Kara, you're most in tune with, like, the women's intuition thing. But I will tell you, just from the outside looking in, it's never gone well when a woman comes into the house. Like, if you have a couple and another woman comes into the house, or really anybody of the opposite sex for overnights or whatever, but it doesn't necessarily mean there's anything going on. There's jealousy. Like, women can be best friends, and under certain circumstances, you just hate each other.
4: Well, I think it really depends on the relationship that she has with the best friend. The best friend is married. Yes, her husband is overseas, but why would she do this, one? And two, like, why hasn't she spoken to her husband about it? Or the best friend? Like, she's just sitting on these feelings?
1: She asked her husband, and he said, oh, you're crazy. That was all he gave.
2: Well, yeah, because he's probably blind to it. Let's say that the best friend is maybe missing some male attention and has been being a little flirty or seductive with the husband. He's dumb. He's blind to it. He's like, oh, whatever, you know.
1: He didn't see the question coming.
2: No, because
1: so he's like, oh, you're crazy.
2: He probably doesn't even think he's getting hit on or flirted with.
1: It's amazing how clueless we can be as men.
4: That's true.
1: To not realize, like, women could be throwing themselves at us. Happens to Drex and I all the time. It's exhausting.
4: Poor guys.
1: Christine, good morning.
5: Jamie doesn't need to hit the panic button. She needs to hit the eject button. Get that woman out of her house. If something romantic hasn't happened already, it's going to. And her marriage is not safe with that woman in her house.
1: You're saying eject the friend. What about ejecting the husband?
5: That's a whole other thing. Get her out first. And then talk to your husband. Like, go to therapy or whatever, but, like, you can't have this, like, braless lady walking around.
1: Okay, but if she ejects her friend, then this is happening somewhere else. If something is happening,
4: if
1: you don't want to just a change of venue. You want to keep it in the house so you can control the... You can't put cameras in a red roof. You know what I mean?
5: I guess, but man, I would have to have like a big talk with my friend and be like, you've got to stop. Like, she needs to just like sit them both down and be like, stop it or get out.
1: Tal is on hold, wants to tell us what Jamie should have done instead of calling us. We'll talk to Tal next on the Tad, Drex, and Kara show.
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2: Jamie has a best friend whose husband is overseas in the military, and I guess somehow Jamie's friend is staying with her and her husband.
3: Yeah, and not only is the friend staying with Jamie and her husband, but apparently there's a little relationship going on between the best friend and Jamie's husband. In Jamie's eyes, it's not confirmed, but she's thinking something's up. They've been flirting and all this stuff.
2: There is a perceived something going on.
3: Yeah.
2: There is no hard evidence. Tal, good morning. You're on the Tad, Drex, and Kara show.
4: I said Jamie's instinct told her everything. That gut feeling, instead of calling the radio, Jamie should have kicked that friend out. The moment that she walked out with no bra in front of her husband, she should have been out the door, because that's disrespect on so many levels.
2: See, that's a sticking point here, because earlier, Kara, you said that if your friend Autumn stayed at your house, you would have no problem if she didn't wear a bra around your husband.
5: Nope.
2: You've never talked to your friend Autumn about this. You've never discussed it. You've never encouraged it. But if she came out of her room staying with you and your husband, no bra, you wouldn't think anything of it.
5: Nope, I wouldn't. Because as my best friend, I would know that she is not trying to do anything to get with my husband.
3: Well, but does that mean you do have friends that would do that? Like, is there a friend that you wouldn't let stay in your house and walk around without a bra on around your husband?
5: Yes, I do have friends that I would not, like,
3: really?
5: That wouldn't pass for me. But with my best friend specifically being Autumn, I know she's good to go. Like, I don't worry about
2: her. You know what friends can stay at your house and
5: I know
2: what friends
5: can't. Could, yes.
2: And if that's true, and if intuition is true,
3: yeah.
2: Then why would Jamie let this woman stay at their house to begin with? If she identified her, she thinks of her as an Autumn.
5: Well, and
2: she wasn't worried about her.
5: And maybe she shouldn't be worried about her if that's the case. But maybe she needs to try and catch them in the act and do something to kind of...
3: Oh, yeah.
2: Like a little...
5: Set them up a little bit.
3: Oh, yeah.
5: You know, just to see if he would act on something or if the best friend would act on something. So she's got some hard evidence.
3: Oh, no. Jamie's got to go to her husband and be like, hey, you know how my best friend's staying with us? You know, she's cute, right? What if the three of us?
2: Aww.
3: And wait for his reaction. If he's like,
2: that's no test. That is
3: what are you talking about?
2: No man is going to turn that down.
3: A smart man would.
2: If your wife comes to you, like, I mean, come on.
3: If my wife came to me, I'd be like, absolutely not. I have no interest in this whatsoever.
2: Steven, good morning.
6: I'm sorry. Go with your intuition.
3: Is intuition just insecurity in this moment, though?
6: No. Nope. Not at all. It's just a natural human nature. If you look at statistics, if you look at human nature, you got two lustful creatures. One, she should be respectful enough not to walk around. I can say from the personal situation, I had an ex-sister-in-law living with me, and my ex-wife had to sit there and draw boundaries with her sister and be like, no, you can't walk around here like this.
2: And okay, but that's not cheating. That's not having an affair. That's drawing boundaries.
6: No, anything that draws attention away from your spouse, it could be, you could be addicted to sports games. You could be addicted to video games. Anything that detracts from the attraction to your wife is a form of cheating, and you slip down that road.
2: Okay, let me stop you there and make one thing clear, because I know we have a lot of wives that are listening to our show. Do not play the watching sports is cheating card with us, please. That
5: Maybe
2: is
5: it depends
2: not.
5: On how often you're watching
2: that
5: the sports.
2: That is not. No.
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1: Thought you did the right thing, but no. 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
2: Well, Ben, first we want to congratulate you. You and your fiance are expecting your first child.
3: Thank you.
2: You need to ask forgiveness from your sister?
3: Yeah. My sister refused to co-host the baby shower.
4: What does that mean, co-host the baby shower?
3: Her sister and my sister agreed that they could co-host the baby shower.
4: Is that a normal thing, Kara?
5: Yeah, kind of like tag teaming. It's a big job.
2: And your sister dropped out?
3: Yeah, I mean, it had a little bit to do with money, but honestly, the real reason is that my sister's jealous.
2: Why is she jealous? So, like, of you having a baby? Does she not having a baby?
3: I'm getting married and having a baby, and honestly, my sister can't even hold down a relationship.
4: Mm-hmm. Surely you didn't say that to her, though, Ben.
3: Yeah, that's the problem. Actually, at some point, I got frustrated, and I really let my sister have it. Mm-hmm. And I'm telling her she's ruining everything, and it should be a great moment for the family. Now, no one's talking to each other. My fiance is super stressed out. And, you know, it became a mess. Yeah. So
2: right.
3: I just want some help in asking for Nicole for forgiveness and see if she'll still co-host the baby shower. I want her to be a part of the child's life.
2: All right. So we are going to call her. We'll help you ask forgiveness. You've tried this on your own. It hasn't worked.
3: Yeah.
4: Well, why would it work? Could you imagine, Tad, if your sister was like, you're just jealous. You can't even hold a relationship. You're jealous. I'm in a relationship having a baby. Like, you know, right?
2: You wouldn't return calls.
4: Yeah.
2: Give us a couple of minutes. We're going to call your sister, Nicole, and see if we can get her back on board co-hosting this and get you some forgiveness. Okay.
3: Thank you. If I

0: Uh-oh.
1: What did you do?
2: I didn't really mean anything I just said.
1: Let's see if Tad, Drex, and Kara can help you.
0: Undo it.
3: Hey, this is my favorite part.
0: Forgive and Forget is on B98.5.
4: All right, we've got Ben on the line. We're about to call his sister, Nicole. Now, the last time these two spoke, Nicole said she wouldn't co-host a baby shower for Ben and his fiance's new baby. Ben responded by telling Nicole that she's just jealous because she can't keep a man, and now nobody in the family is talking. He wants this all fixed in time for the baby shower. Ben, sit tight. Like I said, your sister, Nicole, is not going to know you're on the line.
5: Hello?
4: Hi, is this Nicole?
5: Yes.
4: Hey, Nicole, it's Tad, Drex, and Kara calling. This might sound a little weird. We understand there might be a little family drama right now revolving around your brother and his pregnant fiance.
5: Well, yeah, it's like an episode of Jerry Springer playing out right in front of me, actually.
6: Sorry to hear about that. And you're caught in the middle of it, huh?
5: Well, I'm not really caught in the middle of it. Actually, I truthfully want nothing to do with it at all.
6: Oh, wow.
4: It is your brother, though. And you're going to be an aunt.
7: It's a big deal.
5: I'm not going to be an aunt. I will have no relation to that child.
7: How is that?
6: Yeah, but your brother's having a baby, though.
5: Yeah, but I'm not related to the baby.
4: Hang on a second. This is a feature on our show called Forgive and Forget. We want to let you know your brother, Ben, is on the other line with us. He called us looking for help getting your forgiveness for saying some unkind things to you when you backed out of co-hosting the baby shower. But Ben, I don't think you gave us the whole story.
8: Listen, I am really sorry for what I said. And we really want you to come to the baby shower.
5: Okay, well, I appreciate the apology, but I don't want anything to do with that baby shower, Ben.
8: You don't have to co-host it. We just want you to be a part of the baby's life.
4: I'm just curious, what is Nicole talking about? There's no relation. You're not going to be related to the baby. How does that even work?
5: Oh, my God, this is so dysfunctional. It's not even his baby.
6: What does that mean?
8: I don't know what she means by that. It's just a technicality.
4: A technicality?
5: Getting knocked up by another guy, a technicality.
6: Oh,
8: wow.
6: What?
4: Ben, your fiance is carrying another man's child. Your fiance. You're not married.
6: Carrying another man's child. Like, were you guys together when that happened, when she got pregnant?
8: Yeah, we were, but it's fine. I mean, people make mistakes. So I love her, and I'm committed to her and our child.
5: It's not your child. She's just going to keep doing this to you.
8: She's not, actually. She promised. This was the last time.
7: So she's cheated on you in the past?
5: Oh, at least 8 times that I know about.
6: Oh, my gosh. Oh, Ben. Oh. I mean, not to tell you how to live your life, but...
8: I have to step up. He doesn't even know the child exists. So I'm doing the right thing here.
4: Nicole, it would be nice if you could support your brother. I know it's difficult, but he's right. You don't have to be blood to be family.
6: I know, but after 8 times, though?
5: He's just being used, and I hate to see it. I mean, Ben, you're my brother, and I love you, but, like, I can't. 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
4: Well... like I said before, this is a feature called Forgive and Forget. 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
1: If visitors from overseas here for the World Cup are impressed by Waffle House and free refills, just wait till they see how America sparkles on the 4th of July, baby. What is the most American thing you've ever seen on the 4th of July? I'll take you to Gulf Shores, Alabama, 4th of July, 2019. My wife, who sings like an angel, starts belting out the national anthem. We forgot we were on the balcony. She finishes the song, and you can hear cheering coming up and down the beach.
2: That's awesome.
1: Crazy.
3: So you guys were like on a balcony of a condominium complex, right? So it acts almost like its own natural amphitheater, huh?
1: It's Deb in Kennesaw.
4: 1 year, my neighbors ran out of fireworks, and they switched to guns.
2: Oh my gosh.
1: Sean, the most American thing you've seen on the 4th of July?
5: It has to be my $1,000 end of the night spectacular.
3: $1,000? That sounds kind of cheap.
5: What we do is we take $1,000 worth of fireworks and then we duct tape them all together and we light it off as one thing.
1: See, that is something. Now you're talking.
3: The minute you introduce duct tape into something, you're like, America.
5: You have to have a good fuse, and you got to stretch before you run.
1: I really feel terrible about this, but I was in Burlington, Vermont in college, and we had some bottle rockets. And there were kids that were skateboarding down a hill, and we tried to time the bottle rocket with the kids skateboarding. Oh, so it would look sort of like a Duke Kaboom thing, but we didn't tell the skateboarders we were doing it.
2: We used to take PVC pipes and go out into a big field and just go after each other. We'd have two teams and would shoot them out of PVC pipes at each other.
1: Have you ever shot a potato out of a PVC pipe?
2: A potato gun? Yes,
1: that's a
2: I
1: thing.
2: Have.
1: Drex, come on. From Michigan?
3: No.
2: Really?
3: No, because like we don't have potatoes. My mom just buy boxed potatoes. I could blow up a boxed potato.
1: Yeah. That is the most Detroit thing I've ever heard. We didn't have potato guns because we ate powdered potatoes. And that wasn't the only powder that was coming out of that.

0: making you feel good.
1: Hello, good morning. How you doing?
0: Back to Tad, Drex, and Kara on B98.5.
2: We've been asking the most American thing you've ever seen on the 4th of July. 4th of July, or just plain most American thing
3: America.
2: You've ever seen. Things that'll make somebody from another country stop and say, you people do what now?
4: I have a buddy whose name is John Daly. He's one of my golf buddies. His real name is John Daly, and he embodies that. Especially for 4th of July, he always finds the eagle t-shirt with the American flag and the eagle's on fire screaming over a mountain. He's already crushed like 14 Miller Lights, but what really makes it the 4th of July is when he inappropriately assaults a bomb pop.
2: If you're here from Italy and you're impressed that we sell gallons of milk, I highly encourage you to watch Nathan's famous hot dog eating contest on the 4th of July. This is the only country, and I'm so proud of this, where Joey Chestnut, our world record holding hot dog eater, has been suspended from hot dog eating competitions for doping.
4: For just being too good.
2: See if you can wrap your little European brain around that. Jacqueline and Jackson.
5: So I had to take a flight to the West Coast, and we took off just before the sun went down. So I got to watch fireworks the entire way.
2: So you're saying as you went across the country and you're changing into time zones and it's getting darker, you got to see fireworks happening the entire flight, just the lighting of the clouds.
5: Flight. Yep.
4: Were you able to identify like, oh, we're flying over Wichita right now. Whoa, they're putting on a good show.
5: I didn't pay that much attention.
2: That's the captain's job, kid.
3: Right?
4: You guys don't check the flight status while you're flying? Oh,
3: no.
4: My God.
2: I'm usually too worried that the kid next to me is going to see the R-rated movie I'm watching to worry about watching the flight.
4: Is that kid your kid?
2: What's the most American thing you've ever seen, Anita?
6: Well, the coolest thing I ever experienced with fireworks is in 1999, we took our kids on a trip to New York City. And of course, that was when the Twin Towers were still there. So we went up to the observation deck on the top of the Twin Towers. We were there on 4th of July.
2: Wow.
6: And it was the first time I ever had to look down to see fireworks instead of up.
4: You were higher than they were blowing the fireworks off.
6: Yes. Yep.
2: I've been higher than the fireworks, but it had nothing to do with

0: 101.5.
1: A true entrepreneur has an idea, gets a patent, files the necessary paperwork, and either gets rich or loses their life savings.
2: And then does it all over again sometimes.
1: Right.
2: Yeah.
1: That's why I prefer to work for the man and just share my brilliant ideas on the radio so that somebody else will hear it and they'll be the ones that are rolling the dice. I like to have security.
2: Get it, for sure. That's understandable. Don't want to take the risk. Yeah. You got a you got a family at home.
1: I'm an idea guy.
2: Sure.
1: I'm not a risk taker.
2: Mm-hmm.
1: So from the mind that brought you such brilliant ideas as the combination soup and ice cream shop called Soups and Scoops.
2: Which is probably a top 10 idea, for sure. I mean, that's good.
1: Drex, yeah. You would think I couldn't top that idea.
2: Mm-hmm.
1: I don't have a name for this one. I just have the concept of it. Okay?
3: Okay.
1: Phlebotomists that make house calls at all hours. There are phlebotomists out there that will come to you. Why are you raising your hands?
3: Do we have the same question?
2: I hope so. You go ahead and ask me.
1: I know what it is.
3: What in the heck is a phlebotomist?
2: That was my question,
1: too. I knew it. Mm-hmm. I knew that you knuckleheads. Phlebotomist draws blood. They're the people that draw blood from your body for testing. Quest Diagnostics, ever hear of it?
2: Yeah. Uh-huh.
1: They test your blood.
3: Yeah.
1: It's a phlebotomist.
2: Okay.
1: That's the specialty.
3: Nurse, I guess, is a phlebotomist.
1: Mr. Medical terms over here. You know every part of the body, the medulla and all that stuff, and yet you know what a phlebotomist is. So what's the problem with getting your blood drawn? Is you have to starve yourself for 12 hours.
2: Or you, so I think a lot of people do this. You pass out. I've done that before where I've passed out in the chair and they let you rest for like 2 or 3 minutes and they kind of wake you up.
3: Really?
2: So you guys have never done that before. You never given blood and passed out before?
1: I'm not giving blood. I'm not donating blood.
2: Or even having it drawn. Same thing. Even when I've had it taken for tests, I've passed out.
1: It's not the same thing because when you give blood, you can eat.
3: That's true.
1: Right?
3: That's
1: true. So every time I need blood drawn for whatever testing, you get your annual exams and stuff.
2: Yeah, so I pass out during that too.
1: So you have to starve for 12 hours.
3: Right.
1: But with our job, we're here at 4 o'clock in the morning. My appointment's not till 10. I'm not up at 10 o'clock the night before eating a sandwich.
2: Mm-hmm.
1: So every time I have to draw blood, I get a headache.
3: Yeah.
1: I'm uncomfortable.
3: Uh-huh.
1: I'm unhappy.
3: Yep.
1: I'm miserable. Whereas I would have no problem. My last meal is at, say, 5 or 6. And the next morning, the phlebotomist comes to the radio station, draws my blood while I'm on the air. I got my formerly Fit Crunch bar because I don't eat those anymore.
2: Right,
1: they're horrible.
2: Yeah.
1: So I'll have some sort of snack right there.
3: And
1: on
3: you're
1: we
3: off
1: go.
3: Your day.
1: Yeah. On we go. They offer it, but it's not till 8:30 in the morning. What is the point? By 8:30 in the morning, I'm already got a migraine.
3: So you want a traveling phlebotomist to
1: that
3: come?
1: Works 24/7. Like the service has got to be available at your convenience. Pay top dollar.
2: Yeah, I see where you're going with it. My only fear is that people are going to take advantage of that. It's like, hey, come on over to my house at 2 a.m. and draw my blood.
3: Because
2: you're going to run into some weirdos.
1: Uh-huh. We need a name for it, though, you guys. Like Uber blood.
2: No, vampire.
1: Vampire. Vampire on the go.
2: Just vampire. It's a working title.
1: We'll work on it. There's got to be something better out there.
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1: Time to play What's the Name of That Song?
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2: Katy Perry, Firework.
1: Is correct.

0: Ready, Drex?
1: I better have a softball, yeah.
0: There you go. Couldn't be softer.
1: I believe that's Miley Cyrus' Party in the USA.
0: Yes, sir. Moving my fuck, yeah.
2: Yeah.
0: All right. Second round, Kara, your next song.
2: That's Jessie J, Ariana Grande, and Nicki Minaj, Bang Bang.
0: If you can't find fireworks, just play that song.

0: Correct. Your next song.
1: I lost a friendship over saying I didn't like Bruce Springsteen. Like,
2: really?
1: I played golf with a guy for like 2 years, once a week for 2 years. And then he was like, you want to go with me with my wife and I to like see Bruce? I was like, no, I hate that guy.
2: Dude, that guy was waiting for a reason to not be your friend anymore. Yeah.
1: Is that Born in the USA?
2: It is, sir.
1: I'm talking like not Facebook friends anymore.
2: All right. Last round. I'd be surprised if either of you get either of these songs right. 4th of July playlist. Carrie, your next song.
3: You've gotten it wrong in the past,
2: which is funny. Drex, any idea?
1: No idea.
2: John the Cougs Mellencamp, R-O-C-K in the U.S.

0: I think now we call him the artist formerly known as the Cougs.
1: He doesn't have a sign. Like
0: Drex,
1: Prince, yeah.
0: Your final song that you'll also get wrong?
1: That I could beat Kara with?
0: Yeah. All right. Three, two, one.
1: It sounds like Tom Petty.
2: It is Tom Petty and the Heartbreakers, American Girl.
0: Yes.

0: making you feel good.
1: Hello, good morning. How you doing?
0: Back to Tad, Drex, and Kara on B98.5.
2: What's going on, Kara?
3: So, you know, a couple weeks ago, you were talking about you would love to have a traveling phlebotomist come and take your blood, like when you have to have medical tests or whatever and you have to fast. And
2: right,
3: our schedule is so crazy. Yes. That having to fast that long is just insane and it makes you hangry. And so it made me start thinking about like the different services that aren't available that would be quite profitable. And I will be your first guinea pig.
2: Okay.
3: Because I want there to be somebody to potty train my kid.
2: Oh.
3: Like, this is what's giving me the most anxiety right now, is that we're getting to that point where in order to go into some of the schools that I want him to go to, he has to be fully potty trained.
2: Yes.
3: We've got to start that process like ASAP. And he's kind of interested, but again, like, he's a boy and the boys in my family are notoriously lazy. Like, my middle brother, I think, wore diapers till he was in second grade because he would just play video games, and instead of pausing the game and go to the bathroom, he would just
2: go right there.
3: Go right there.
2: Even as an adult.
3: So we've bought the little potty and we've got a little urinal that looks like a frog's mouth that has a little turny wheel.
2: Oh, cool. Yeah.
3: That I want is one of supposed those. To be like a tongue or whatever. But I am so filled with anxiety about there just being pee everywhere.
2: Yeah.
3: And accidents.
2: Yeah.
3: And so I know there's like moms on call for women who have young babies, like newborns, that they'll come to the house and they'll help you get everything right and get into a kind of a groove.
2: Sure.
3: And a schedule. But I need somebody who, I'll put you up for the weekend. Come to my house. Hang out with my kid.
2: The potty whisperer?
3: Do I need a potty whisperer?
2: My daughter is now completely potty trained and she just got excited about it. She'll get an M&M for certain activities.
3: Yeah.
2: So she looks forward to that. And it was really cute. She'd be like, I need to go. And then you'd go in there and she'd go, I don't need to go. And you're like, okay.
3: Oh,
2: and it's like this dog and pony. But like, if you even just give it a weekend.
3: Well, I know they say to do like a naked weekend.
2: Everybody in the family?
3: No,
2: or just
3: no,
2: the
3: no,
2: baby?
3: Just the babe. Just to kind of let them figure it out. But I don't want to do that because I don't want to be cleaning up messes all the time.
2: No, I was
3: one of those kids that my mom handed me over to her mother, my grandmother, for the weekend. And at 1.5, I came home and was like,
2: all set.
3: Done.
2: Now it's your mother's turn then. Apparently that's what happened.
3: Grandma. I can't put any more on my mom.
2: Grandma,
3: she's already
2: Johnny.
3: Got my dad and my aunt and my brother and his wife dealing with all of their craziness.
1: Hey, Rocker, you need to make a

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1: You know, the beautiful thing about children is that they have no idea how much things cost. They spend all of our money, but they just don't know what money is.
2: Well, look at the 4th of July. They're like, wait a second, you blow money up, so what's the problem?
1: Right? So I went to my neighborhood playground, as one does, to find some kids to ask them how much things cost. You guys try to guess what they guess.
3: Okay.
1: It's called Pint Size Prices, right? Starting with Coleman.
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5: We might.
4: Can you commit now?
5: Sure.
4: What kinds of things would you have at a barbecue?
5: Probably just some hot dogs and maybe, if my granddad's here, some fried hush puppies.
4: Ooh. Yeah. Keep talking.
5: Yeah. We may have some okra.
4: How much do you think a pack

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1: My grandfather's money because he's Mr. Krabs.
2: How much of Mr. Krabs' money?
1: Pretty much rich.
6: How many dollars?
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1: $1.
2: Just $1? 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
1: At $100.
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1: 36.
2: I got an easy solution. 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
1: Yeah. You can't do that.
3: All right. But just so everybody knows, Mr. Krabs is apparently wealthy.
5: 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And he's got a great copay, too, with his insurance.
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3: Sam, you need forgiveness from your friend Jenny.
4: I do, but I also need her to pay me on top of that.
3: Oh. What happened?
4: I threw a birthday dinner for my husband last weekend. It kind of dragged on forever, though. Babysitters were texting, you know, people exhausted. Everybody was kind of like nodding off.
3: Right.
4: I told everyone they could head out and just I'll take care of the bill and they'll Venmo me.
3: That's always dangerous because people can forget to Venmo you. Or what if, I think I just saw a comedian talking about what happens if something happens to them. It's Sebastian Maniscalco's latest special. Like, what happens if something happens to them on the way home?
5: Before they Venmo you that money.
3: Like, he's like, I want that Venmo now.
6: So the bill came, right, Sam?
4: $2,000.
5: What, for dinner?
3: It was a lot of couples, yeah. Right?
4: There was eight of us. So, I mean, it was an insane price, but I split it evenly.
6: Yeah.
4: $500 per couple. Everyone paid except Jenny.
3: Did she give you a reason?
4: I sent her a Venmo request, and I kind of got back 5 question marks. That's it. Nope. She didn't call me. She didn't explain. Just 5 question marks. And
5: it's just after the holidays. You need that money, right?
4: I do. I just want her to understand and make it right.
3: I got so many theories of what happened here, but I want to wait for Jenny to hear it from her. Sam, give us a minute. We'll get her phone number. We're going to call her next. We'll get your money. Or we won't.
4: Thanks, guys. I want to keep my friendship, too.
3: All right. We'll do what we can. We'll talk to her next on the Tad, Drex, and Kara Show.

0: and Kara can help you get forgiven. 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
1: Sam got a big birthday dinner together for her husband. Several couples, 8 people total. The bill came to $2,000 and everybody paid except her friend Jenny, who we're calling right now. She's not going to know you're on the line when she first picks up, okay?
2: Okay. Hello?
1: Jenny, Tad, Drex, and Kara calling. How are you doing?
2: Wait, who's this?
1: Tad, Drex, and Kara, we're calling about this dinner that you went to, trying to collect some money that you owe.
3: Yeah, was there a confusion about the bill?
1: Your friend Sam's husband's dinner, she sent you a Venmo request.
2: Yeah, she did.
1: So how come you haven't paid?
2: I have no problem paying for what my husband and I ate, but $500? No.
1: So you have an issue with the fact that she split up the bill or that she equally...
2: We didn't even touch the seafood tower. I'm allergic to shellfish. And we didn't drink because we're not drinking right now. We just split one entree. One.
1: Okay.
4: So right. What do you think your share should be then?
2: If we're calculating how much we actually ate and drank, maybe $100 max?
1: All right, Jenny, let's bring your friend Sam on. This is a feature called Forgive and Forget. She was calling for forgiveness, clarification. She doesn't want to lose the friendship over this.
5: Jenny, there were 8 people. There's no realistic way to itemize everything after the fact.
2: I'm not asking you to itemize everything, Sam. Just ours. We were the only ones who didn't drink or eat all of that seafood. That was expensive stuff.
5: That's not how group dinners work. You don't get to kind of opt out later.
1: If you don't drink and you don't eat seafood and you're going to a place that has a seafood tower, you have to politely decline or work this out ahead of time. This kind of thing happens all the time.
4: Pull the server aside and ask, you know, can I get my bill separate from theirs?
1: What an uncomfortable situation for everybody involved, especially Jenny, really, because here you were sitting during the entire dinner watching all these people eat and drink things that you didn't have a part of.
2: Well, it's fine. I'm happy to be part of the celebration. That part is great. I didn't think it'd be a big issue.
5: This is why you don't get invited out much. Everyone else just pays and moves on.
2: Wow. That's really cruel.
3: Yeah, but isn't it kind of an understood thing that when you go out with couples, you kind of just shut up, enjoy the time, throw your credit card down, and be done with it?
2: No, maybe if you're made of money.
3: Yeah, part of that $500, I think, is just the experience of going to dinner.
2: $500 for an experience? I'm not paying for friendship, and it's not real friendship if you think I have to pay for it.
1: Well, this feature's called Forgive and Forget.
2: I'm not doing this. You're just making me feel like a problem for trying to be fair.
5: Okay. That's fine. Just don't be expected to be invited to any other dinners in the future.
2: Great. I don't want to be part of them.
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2: 70% of people admit to peeing in the ocean.
3: Only 70%?
2: Which means the other 30% are big, fat liars.
4: Yeah, why are you even in there then?
2: Can we hear from people who actually think that it's wrong to pee in the giant body of water that is the ocean?
4: Yeah.
2: I got to tell you guys, it never dawned on me not to.
3: It's hysterical to like sit in the beach chair and watch people who only get in the water to pee.
2: Right.
3: Like you only go waist high. So you're like trying to be, oh, look, I'm just cooling off. But really you're letting it fly and then you're right back out of the water.
2: But then in their defense, the other option is a porta potty. And if that's 10 feet away from me, I'm still going ocean over porta john.
3: And that's if you're at a location that has some kind of porta potty or facilities available.
4: Could you imagine a porta potty in July?
3: No.
4: Vomit.
2: And you're a man.
4: Exactly. Yeah.
2: Good morning, Bess.
5: I'm not for it. It's disgusting. It doesn't come out of nowhere. You have warning signs when you have to pee. Go find a bathroom, for God's sake.
2: So you think whales and fish have better pee than yours? They're right? We're all God's creatures, and they pee in it. Why shouldn't you? It's not like there's sea animals in the pool, so I get that.
5: This is my total line in the sand. I have broken up with a guy over this before. We were dating. I would go down to his parents' beach house. We had been down a bunch of times. I really liked him. Then one day, I see that look on his face. You guys know the look.
4: Yeah.
2: You saw that he was too happy.
5: I can laugh about it now, but it's not a laughing matter.
4: You gave up access to a beach house because you knew
3: somebody
4: a guy was peeing.
3: Wow.
2: Best line of this whole conversation so far is you're drawing the line in the sand.
3: Literally.
2: Appreciate the call, Bess.
3: So I will admit, I pee in the ocean.
2: Wow.
3: But after seeing this Untold Stories of the ER episode, I get a little anxious and weird every time I let it fly because there was this guy that was, I don't know, he was in some tropical location and had some kind of fish swim up his and get stuck in his body. So now every time I go pee in the ocean, I'm like, oh gosh, please don't happen to me. Please, I hope that fish isn't around me.
2: Did you see it happen though? Because I feel like people make up stories. Like they say, oh, he put dye in the pool, and if you pee in the pool, we'll be able to see it to prevent people from doing it. So these old wives' tales,
4: right.
2: Like, oh, this happened to one guy.
4: Oh. There's one way to get around that. You just wear the Euro mankini. If he would have had that on, there's no fishes busting through that barrier.
3: I don't know.
2: We got to discuss other bodies of water coming up next because I heard a rumor about peeing that makes me feel like we could pee pretty much anywhere and it will be fine.
4: Well, you definitely got to pee in the pool, too.
2: Do we have any scientists that can help us out with this? Sure, a lot of scientists are.
3: Right?
4: Or a pool guy?
3: We're solving the world's problems.
2: Oh, no. Sabrina's on the phone. She said the little tiny microorganism thing actually happened to her boyfriend. We got to hear about this next, the Tad, Drex, and Kara Show.

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1: Everybody talks about, oh, you gotta have a pub sub. Publix has the best sandwiches.
2: Yeah,
3: they do.
1: And I'm like, I've had them. They're good. They're sandwiches. They're fine. But they're no better than Jimmy John's or Jersey Mike's. They pile on those meats so crazy. Well,
3: they're a million times better than Jimmy John's.
2: Yeah, I mean, that's not Jimmy John's, Jersey Mike's, very reputable subs, but the pub
1: Jersey
2: sub
1: Jersey Mike's,
2: is,
1: I think, stands at the top of the sandwich world.
3: Yikes. I would agree with that.
1: They got the meats, dude.
2: Where's your evidence? What's your reasoning here?
1: Here's what my question is. Mm-hmm. I had a pub sub yesterday that was better than what I had had in the past. And I'm curious, you can't just say pub subs are the best. There's so many options. So what is it about the pub sub that makes it the best in the world or so sought after and desired?
2: You don't know the answer to that question?
1: I think I know the answer because I had it yesterday.
2: You know the answer, and it has absolutely nothing to do with the ingredients, the meats, the cheeses, the lettuce, any of the toppings.
1: It's how they wrap it.
2: No, God, no. You're getting wrapped up in the like the details.
3: Yeah.
2: It's about Monique. Big Mama Q, right? She calls you
3: the
2: baby,
3: person that makes
2: sweetie,
3: it.
2: No, child,
1: no, dude,
2: honey.
1: Not the answer.
2: Her secret ingredient
3: is love.
2: It's all about the person
3: creating
1: There's no
3: the sandwich.
1: Way the person can make a sandwich
3: I don't
1: taste
3: know.
1: Better.
2: It's not about how it tastes better on your tongue. It's the feeling you have when you eat it and you know the person who made it because she called you. Like
1: no,
2: I said,
1: no.
2: Honey, child,
1: Kara,
2: baby.
1: What do you say it is?
3: I mean,
1: I
3: kind of agree with
1: You're
3: Drex
1: the
3: there.
1: Person
3: like
1: making the sandwich.
3: The
1: this
3: person
1: is such
3: making
1: nonsense.
3: The sandwich definitely makes a difference.
1: You can't say something is delicious based on who made it. It's just not possible.
3: I don't know. It's always more delicious than when I make it.
1: Isn't an incredible chef, but it's not the reason I like the beefaroni. I think what makes a pub sub better, and I just by accident got one yesterday, is the bread. Because I had the whole wheat bread yesterday. Mm-hmm. It's like dark in color, almost looks like it's a pumpernickel.
3: Mm-hmm.
1: And it was like, it had some je ne sais quoi to it.
3: Oh.
1: I want to say mealy, but mealy is not a positive word.
2: Unless whole wheat is the nickname of
1: Oh my gosh. Is that what they called you in high school? Freezer puffs. Are the colors really different flavors?

0: making you feel good.
1: Hello, good morning. How you doing?
0: Back to Tad, Drex, and Kara on B98.5.
2: Leanne.
3: Hey.
2: What's up?
3: I gotta hit the panic button.
2: Yeah, you do. What's happening?
3: My sister-in-law, let's call her Noelle, just hit me with something heavy, and I don't know what to do with it.
2: Okay. All right, so you're calling this person's not really named Noelle. You're using a fake name. That usually means this could be ugly.
4: But it is your sister-in-law, for real.
3: Yeah.
4: Okay, okay.
2: What happened?
3: Okay, so we went to coffee, and she told me she's sleeping with a guy she met at the gym. And he's married.
4: And obviously it's your sister-in-law. She's married
2: to
4: your brother. Okay.
2: She's married. Oh, she's married to your brother.
3: Right, yeah.
2: Okay.
4: Oh, man.
3: Here's what she doesn't know.
2: Mm.
3: She told me who the guy is, and I know him and his wife.
4: Oh, wow.
5: Oh, no.
2: Mm.
3: Yep. They have a new baby, and she's my friend.
5: Oh,
4: so now the wife of this guy, you're friends with her. So
2: you are really, truly stuck in the middle between your brother's wife and a friend and her husband and their newborn baby.
3: Mm-hmm.
2: And
3: but it gets worse.
2: Okay.
5: Oh, worse?
4: It can.
3: Noelle told me that she's cheated on my brother more than a couple times during their 11-year marriage, and he has no idea.
4: Oh, no.
5: So she's done this before.
3: Basically, she's a slut.
2: Mm-hmm. Why is she telling her brother's sister? Like, you don't tell family about that kind of stuff.
4: I mean, is she expecting you to stay quiet?
3: I don't know. I feel like I can't support it, but I don't think I can tell my family or my brother because I don't want to hurt anybody.
4: Yeah,
2: I get
4: that. I mean, you would hurt everybody. You're breaking up two marriages here. Yeah.
2: And you don't want to be the face of that. You don't want people to think of you, Leanne, as the bearer of bad news.
4: What about just distancing yourself from your sister-in-law and maybe from the friend?
3: Well, I thought of that too, but my sister-in-law and I are friends. So, like, if I distance myself, that would be a red flag, you know?
5: Mm. Yeah, okay. I don't know how I could be friends with someone who was cheating on my brother.
2: Did she tell you in a way where she's, like, feeling remorseful and wants to end it? Or did she tell you in a way that she was sort of, like, bragging?
3: Oh, she was bragging. Like, we were at coffee and she showed me his Facebook and his Instagram and...
2: So your question here is, what should you do next with this information that you have? Keep quiet, tell your brother, tell her. Like, that's where our audience comes in, right?
3: Exactly, exactly.
4: There's no one solution here. Yeah.
3: Yeah, I feel like this is the ultimate rock in the hard place.
2: All right, keep listening, Leanne. We're going to get you some advice coming up next. It's a Tad, Drex, and Kara show.

0: to Tad, Drex, and Kara on B98.5.
1: Helping Leanne this morning, who's in really a tough situation.
2: Yeah, she hit the panic button this morning and saying her sister-in-law confessed that she's been cheating on Leanne's brother for the last 11 years. Ugh. The most recent guy the sister-in-law is hooking up with is actually a friend of Leanne's. In fact, that guy and his wife, they just had a new baby.
1: Oh, so geez. Leanne knows all the players.
2: Yeah.
1: She just doesn't know, am I supposed to talk about this or what am I supposed to do with this information? Amber, what do you think?
3: I've been in this situation before, and keeping quiet means that they will blame you in the end.
2: Oh, if they find out that you knew and didn't say anything to them.
3: Because as soon as both parties know, they're going to say, well, Leanne didn't say anything, because they're going to try to shift the focus.
1: Chelsea, good morning. You're on the Tad, Drex, and Kara show.
4: She's saying that she's going to break up her family? Absolutely not. This sister-in-law is the one that's going to break up that family and break up that friendship. This is not on her at all.
2: Yeah, I wonder if that's just an excuse, like to guilt yourself, to blame yourself into not having to say anything.
1: But Leanne is making excuses to herself.
2: Right, that's what I mean.
1: Yeah, exactly. It's like, this is how she's. You know, thank you so much.
4: What needs to be done.
1: Thank you so much for the call, Chelsea. Appreciate it.
2: Get out of the way.
1: Chelsea's getting chased by the police. I don't know if you were aware of what was happening behind the scenes. They always say that cheaters want to get caught.
5: Yeah.
1: It's the only explanation I can think of that this woman who's is admitting that she's cheating on her, this woman's brother.
5: Right.
1: Tracy, you agree with me in saying that this woman is using Leanne.
6: Yes, I think she wants her to be the bearer of bad news so she doesn't have to take it on herself. She's making her be the bad guy.
2: So Leanne's sister-in-law wants to come out with it. It's been 11 years already. And God, what do I got to do? Sleep with one of your friends, too?
6: Exactly. 11 years, she's cheated more than once. So she's obviously not really happy in the marriage. And I think this is what she's trying to use to break up that marriage. And she's using Leanne to do it. And that's no friend. That's no sister-in-law. And Leanne has to realize, does she understand how hurt her brother is going to be if he finds out that she kept this from him?
2: Right.
1: I would get him in a room and I would say, if I'm Leanne, I'd say, all right, you know what? You guys have to talk. Go ahead and tell him what you told me. That way.
6: Exactly.
2: Yeah, and just walk away. You're right.
5: I'd get them all in a room, the brother and the, the other family, and be like, just drop the bomb
1: just
5: and
1: cover
5: watch
1: it in gas and set it on fire.
2: Is Jerry Springer there? Or
6: I would deal with the family thing first.
1: All right. Appreciate the call. We have some advice from a life coach. Getting some professional opinions coming up next on the Tad, Drex, and Kara show.
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2: You need advice, not sure where to turn, you reach out and hit the panic button.
3: That's what Leanne did this morning. She said that her sister-in-law confessed that she's been cheating on Leanne's brother for the last 11 years. And the most recent guy the sister-in-law is hooking up with is actually a friend of Leanne's. In fact, that guy and his wife, they've got a new baby. Leanne's got all this information now. I was like, I don't know what to do with it.
2: Yeah, and just to recap, one of the best thing, I think, the best piece of advice we've got so far this morning is the people that say, like, this lady that's confessing this to Leanne, knowing that Leanne is this guy's brother and knowing that she knows everybody. This lady is trying to step away from her own situation and let Leanne do the dirty work. Evelyn?
4: To me, Leanne and her brother aren't close because that's my brother, my heart, someone that I was raised with. I grew up with him. He is my number one. I would have punched Leanne. I mean, that's the
2: woman, the wife.
4: Because that's my brother.
2: Yeah.
4: You know, you talking to the person that you actually messing around on. That's my brother.
3: Yeah, and then, Leanne's sister-in-law goes back to the brother's like, why do you have a black eye? Well, I cheated on you.
4: Yeah.
2: All right, Brittany is a life coach. Your suggestion?
5: I would definitely, to take the pressure off herself, I would suggest that she goes to him, lets him know that it's not fair for her to have to hold on to this information. It's eating her up, and she doesn't want to have to be the one to go through all this. Give him the chance to confess to his wife and be honest so that she doesn't have to do all the work.
3: Yeah, what about the brother, though?
5: Reach out to him, too. Like, they need to let it all out.
2: Yeah, Leanne just needs to go and tell everybody, hey, listen, this is what's happening. I'm going to go on vacation for a month. You won't be able to reach me. New phone, who dis?
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I'm Sky. 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

0: 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All my car enthusiasts, you got to go check out Caffeine and Octane. 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

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But tonight, 6:30, I'm hosting the stage. 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

B98.5 92K and today. I'm Sky. It's time for me to head on over to the city of Chamblee. Remember, Robin Thicke is performing. It is free 99, 630. It's going down. You are so worthy. Don't you ever forget that. Have a happy and safe 4th of July.

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16: winter. 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Partly cloudy, high 96, tonight 78. Scattered showers tomorrow, high 94. Right now, 90 in Snellville.

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B98.5, 90s 2K, and today it's official. Huge signs went up around Madison Square Garden last night saying Just and T married. Taylor and Travis finally hitched. According to TMZ, Adam Sandler officiated. I did see Selena Gomez post. She was getting all

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17: 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From Channel 2's chief meteorologist Brad Nitz, partly cloudy, high 96, tonight 78. Scattered rain tomorrow, high 94. Looking good for fireworks tonight, 89 in Douglasville.

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1.5 Natty's 2K, and today it's official. Last night, signs went up around Madison Square Garden. Just and T married. I guess that would mean just married. I think they really did it.

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98.5, 92 K. And today, win a weekend road trip getaway to see Benson Boone in Birmingham. He's not coming to Atlanta, so you're going to get on the road and check him out in Birmingham. We're throwing in gas money, two-night stay hotel, and tickets, thanks to Gary Martin Hayes and Associates.

98.5 Nadi's 2K, and today with Renee. It's a 4th of July tradition. We eat everything we see, and it's awesome. How about the Nathan's Hot Dog Eating Contest? Today, Joey Chestnut ate 66 hot dogs in 100-degree weather, won $10,000. On the women's side, Mickey Sudo also won again, 40 dogs.

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9: 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From Channel 2's chief meteorologist Brad Nitz. Partly cloudy tonight, down to 78. Scattered showers tomorrow, high 94, low 76. Right now, 88 in Conyers.

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52.50, 4th of July, B98.5, 92K. And today, always a good time, Truist Park. Braves taking on the New York Mets tonight. There's going to be a flyover and, of course, plenty of fireworks later. Go Bravo.

0: 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All right, I think we're ready.
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19: Brought to you by Shoemake, the official air conditioning of summer, from Channel 2's chief meteorologist Brad Nitz. Partly cloudy tonight, down to 78. Scattered showers tomorrow, high 94, low 76. Right now, 87 incoming.

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1: 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Oh. 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Monday morning, 7:10

0: 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And today, happy 4th of July. Did you run the Peachtree Road Race today? My answer is always next year.
1: They say the holy water's watered down, and this town's lost its faith. Our colors will fade eventually. So if our time is running out, day after day, we'll make the mundane a masterpiece. Oh my, my, oh my, my love, I take one look at you, you're taking me out.

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5: 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And we are the birthplace of iconic music genres like rock and roll, hip-hop, and country. 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